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6: Isang pangalan, isang kontrobersya, isang makasaysayang laban na muling yayanig sa buong Pilipinas. 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
7: Honorable Terry Ridon, be recognized.
8: Thank you, Honorable Wistro. The Honorable Ridon is recognized to call their first witness for this article. You may proceed, sir, when you're ready.
9: Magandang umaga po sa ating lahat, Honorable Presiding Officer at Honorable Senate Judges. Bago po magtuloy po sa una pong testigo, we would like to raise two administrative matters. Noong pong August 26, 2026, yung pong Honorable Impeachment Court ay pumayag doon po sa supplemental request for subpoena para po sa iba't ibang mga bangko at financial institutions. 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
8: We are still awaiting documents from PNB and Union Bank. They requested for an extension which the court will be granting as part of the administrative rulings it will make before the end of today's trial. For your information, counsel, and for the information of Attorney Mark.
9: Maraming salamat po, Honorable Presiding Officer. We submit ikalawa po, and on a related matter, mula po September 9 to 10, yung pong mga partido kasama po yung clerk of court ay nag-conduct ng marking po ng mga sinapina pong mga dokumento mula sa mga bangko, AMLC at sa BIR. 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
8: Upon advice of the clerk of court, before proceeding to that, at the Honorable Ridon, the court notes that the conference on the marking was indeed not finished on the 9th and 10th of September. So in light of this, the marking of exhibits shall continue today at 10:30 a.m. at the Rector Room. It shall proceed concurrently with the trial and shall continue even after the trial hours. If it is still not finished by the end of the day, marking shall continue on the succeeding days until it shall have been completed. So kindly assign an assisting counsel for the marking at 10:30 in a few minutes. Sorry, I couldn't wait. We couldn't wait anymore for the end of trial, given that we are going to be issuing this order. I just saw it today. So you may proceed, Honorable Ridon.
9: Well, we submit, Your Honor. Again, doon po sa request po na i-excuse po muna yung pong SEC witness for today and direct him to just be present tomorrow. Kasi we don't.
8: That's the third witness, right? Because the second witness will be the witness from the Office of the Ombudsman.
9: Tama po.
8: We can excuse the third witness. I believe we won't reach that witness anyway for today.
9: Maraming salamat po, Your Honor. At this point, we are giving the floor to our co-head of Article 2, Congressman Chel Jocno. Maraming salamat po.
8: Thank you, Honorable Ridon. The Honorable Jocno, Attorney Chel, you're recognized, sir. Kindly call your witness, Attorney Chel.
2: Thank you, Mr. Presiding Officer. Good morning po sa lahat. We will call as our first witness in Article 2, Justice Amparo Cabotahetang. I ask that she be escorted.
8: The clerk of court through the OSAA is directed to kindly assist former Justice Amparo Cabotahetang to the witness stand.

0: Good morning, ma'am. Before you sit down, ma'am, the clerk is directed to administer the oath.
1: Ma'am, kindly raise your right hand. You, Amparo Cabotahitan, do swear that the evidence you shall give in the case now pending between the Philippines and Vice President Cyrus Zimmerman Duterte shall be the truth, the whole truth, and nothing but the truth. So help me God.
2: I do.
0: Thank you very much, ma'am. Your witness, Attorney Jocno.
3: May I proceed with the offer of testimony?
0: You may proceed with your offer.
3: Justice Amparo Cabotahitang served as presiding justice of the Sandigan Bayan from 2013 to 2024. Before her appointment to the Sandigan Bayan, she served for 30 years in the office of the Solicitor General from 1982 until her appointment as justice in 2012. The prosecution respectfully offers the testimony of Justice Tang to prove that she has specialized knowledge, skill, experience, training, and education to testify as an expert on public accountability, and for the purpose of providing this impeachment court with a framework for understanding and evaluating the financial and documentary evidence that the prosecution will subsequently present. Her testimony, if Your Honors please, will address six basic questions. Una, kailan nagiging questionable ang yaman ng isang opisyal? 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At pang-anim, sasaliin ba dapat makita ang financial status o assets, liabilities at net worth ng isang lingkod bayan? Your Honors, we recognize that in regular courts, legal experts are ordinarily not presented simply to tell judges what the law is. Judges are themselves trained in law. But that is not what we are asking Justice Amparo Cabotahitang to do. Hindi po namin siya inihaharap upang sabihin kung guilty o not guilty ang vice-presidente. Hindi rin po siya naririto upang sabihin sa hukumang ito kung paano ito dapat mag-desisyon. In our view, there are two compelling reasons why her testimony is important. The first has to do with this court and these proceedings. The second has to do with our people, kung saan po nanggagaling ang kapangyarihan nitong impeachment court. An impeachment court is constitutionally unique. Sa ilalim ng ating konstitusyon, kayo lang po at walang ibang court ang may kapangyarihang litisin itong impeachment case. Unlike members of the regular judiciary, however, senators are not constitutionally required to be lawyers. Your Honors have taken on an extraordinary constitutional responsibility when you took your oath as senator judges to, I quote, do impartial justice according to the Constitution and laws of the Philippines. But Your Honors, the laws on public accountability, even among lawyers, are complicated. Malaking hamon kahit sa mga marurunong na abogado ang pag-unawa sa mga batas tulad ng Anti-Graft and Corrupt Practices Act, Civil Forfeiture Law, Code of Conduct of Public Officials, at lalo na po ang mga probisyon ng ating konstitusyon ukol sa public accountability.
4: Sorry to interrupt, Your Honor. Is this still part of the offer?
3: Yes, Your Honor. It's part of the offer.
0: Kindly wind up, counsel.
3: Thank you, Your Honor. We believe that Justice Tang's specialized decades of specialized experience can assist the court in understanding the legal framework and assessing the evidence that we will be presenting thereafter. Pero po, may mas malalim pa pong dahilan kung bakit mahalaga ang testimonya ni Justice Tang. This is not an ordinary trial. Hindi po ito ordinaryong kaso. Nanonood ang sambayan ng Pilipino.
4: Sorry to interrupt, Your Honor. This already is not covered, Your Honor, by the testimony. These are conclusions. It's a speech, Your Honor. respectfully, from Representative Jokno, Your Honor. So may we just proceed, Your Honor.
0: Kindly wind up with your offer.
3: Thank you, Your Honor. Nanonood ang sambayan ng Pilipino dahil pera nila ang involved dito. Ang undeclared wealth, illegally acquired wealth, at pakinabang sa mga negosyo habang nakaupo sa pwesto ay yaman na dapat napunta sa pagtatayo ng mga classroom.
4: Sorry, Your Honor. Again, this is already a speech on the part of Representative Jokno, Your Honor. It's highly improper.
3: I'm about to wind up.
0: Kindly wind up, Attorney Chell.
3: Yes. As I was saying before I was interrupted, ito pong mga yaman na ito ay dapat napunta sa mga ospital, sa mga classroom, at mga sa pagbababa ng mga bilihin para sa kapakanan ng ating mga kababayan.
4: So again, sorry to object, Your Honor.
3: I'm about to finish, if Your Honor, please.
0: The continuing objection is noted. Kindly wind up, counsel, Attorney Chell.
3: Yes. If I may, Your Honor, just one last sentence. Our people have a right to know what the law provides when it comes to unexplained or illegally acquired wealth, SALN, beneficial ownership, financial interest, and other relevant legal terms. That is why we believe it is important not only for the court, but also for the people from whom the authority of this court emanates to hear the testimony of Justice Amparo Tan. For these purposes, we are offering her testimony.
0: Attorney Mark, comment.
4: Comments, Your Honor. This is quite lengthy, so we beg the court's indulgence.
0: I'll give you latitude as well, counsel.
4: All right. First and foremost, procedurally, the presentation of retired Justice Amparo Kabutahe Tang is improper. Your Honor, this is the first time that the Vice President is being confronted with Justice Tang and her testimony. For the record, she is not listed in the pretrial order as witness, and there is no reservation for a witness with her designation or background. So, for all intents and purposes, Justice Tang is a surprise witness, which violates fair play and is prohibited under the rules. Second, we don't know her personal background, and we don't know the extent of her testimony and the documents that she will identify, if any. The prosecution did not even furnish us with copies beforehand, and this is already the third time that the prosecution has attempted to present a witness without first furnishing the defense with the materials to be used. Number three, the notice last Wednesday, September 9, 2026, was only to her name, previous official function, and general purpose of her testimony. But upon checking the articles of impeachment, which is the formal charge against the Vice President, her name and testimony were not even alleged therein. Therefore, without the proper link of Justice Tang to this case, and without having been provided in advance with the materials that will be used in her testimony, we could not have possibly predicted what she will testify on. Number four, in view of the foregoing, it is our position that the presentation of Justice Tang already infringes on the Vice President's right to intelligently cross-examine her. And more importantly, violates the Vice President's constitutional right to due process, particularly her right to be promptly and completely informed of the nature and cause of the accusation against her. Number five, substantially, Justice Tang's presentation is likewise improper. She is not testifying as an amicus curiae, as sanctioned by Section 23, Canon 2 of the Code of Professional Responsibility and Accountability, or CPRA. With all due respect to her, the court never intervened or gave its approval to her testimony on her expertise or field of specialization. So for this purpose, she is not a friend of the court. Number six, in the Philippines, being a legal expert is not an official designation and is quite subjective. We don't know the extent of her legal knowledge, her political background, whether she is neutral, DDS, loyalista, or kakamping, which is hardly distinguishable nowadays, makabayan, or any other affiliation. Number seven, most importantly, by asking for her interpretations on legal principles, she is poised to make conclusions of law that only this honorable impeachment court is allowed to make. what the prosecution cannot do directly under the sub judice rule, it can and will do indirectly through the testimony of this witness. The prosecution will thus circumvent the rules by presenting this witness. In light of the foregoing, Your Honor, we will move for the exclusion of the testimony of Justice Tang and will submit to this court's discretion as to the presentation of her testimony. Thank you, Your Honor.
3: May I be allowed to respond? Oh, I'm sorry.
0: Before the chair recognizes Attorney Chell to respond, what is the pleasure of Senator Judge Rafi Tulfo?
2: Mr. Presiding Officer, nagtataka ako with due respect dito sa ating witness. It seems to me na wala talaga naman siyang personal knowledge on the factual matters regarding the issue on unexplained wealth. Kasi ang pag-uusapan natin na unexplained wealth, siguro kung ilalagay natin sa dulo after that para himahime niya yung muna pag-uusapan tungkol sa unexplained wealth, then we can ask intelligent questions based on her statements. So, is she an expert or legal witness, Attorney Chell? And then number two, is she going to make mere conclusions of law? Or baka better, tulad sinabi ko, kung at the end na lang natin siya i-present. Because like I said earlier, after we've listened to witnesses who can talk about factual matters of this article on explained wealth, that's when we can ask intelligent questions. So kumpara sa akin, dahil wala naman talaga siyang knowledge, personal knowledge sa unexplained wealth na pag-uusapan natin ngayon, baka pwede sabihin na lang siya. Unahin natin muna yung mga nakakaalam tungkol sa unexplained wealth, first-hand knowledge sa unexplained wealth ni BP at ng kanyang husband. If I were to be asked, that's my humble opinion.
0: Kindly respond, Attorney Chell, to the query of Senator Judge Rafi Tulfo.
3: Good morning po, Your Honor.
2: Good morning po.
3: Unang-una sa inyong pong tanong ay, yes, she is going to testify as an expert on the public accountability framework of our country. With respect to the conclusions of law, she will not be making any conclusions of law. Ang ipapaliwanag lang po niya yung mga dapat malaman ng sambayan ng Pilipino at ng mismong court po na ito. 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And that is why we want her to testify first.
2: Thank you for that clarification.
4: Short reply.
2: And thank you, for Mr. Presiding Officer. Thank you.
0: Kindly hold off, Attorney Mark. Senator Judge Amy Marcos is recognized. What is your pleasure, ma'am?
5: Yes, thank you very much, Presiding Judge. Tulad ng sinabi ni Senator Tulfo at ng Depensa, nagtataka ako kung bakit narito ang ating testigo pagkat hindi naman siya magkukumpirma ng mga dokumento at wala naman na maidudulot na tulong tungkol sa mga facts. Will she testify to matters and questions of fact or to identify documents specifically? It's a question to the prosecution,
0: pa. Attorney Chell?
3: She will not be speaking about any of the facts or documents that will be presented. She's merely being presented, Your Honor, good morning, to provide a legal framework to the court and to the Filipino people from whom the funds that are in question in this case emanate.
5: Yes, We heard that, and we appreciate your desire to educate the public, but it's certainly not for the benefit of the judges. Kaya nagtataka ako kasi yung exception lamang, ang pagkaalam ko, kung expert witness, palibhasa nga, ginagalang natin bilang dating Sandigan Bayan Presiding Judge, kung legal expert nga, hindi ba alam naman natin yung Jura Novit Curia na kinakailangan? Is he going to testify on a highly specialized aspect of foreign law?
3: She will, if I may, if you're honest, please.
5: Because if it's about the Constitution and accountability, palagay ko alam naman ng mga huwes yan. Mas lalong alam ng publiko. Kung sakasakali opinion lamang yan, edi nag-press con. At kung amicus curiae, balik na lang sa Miyerkules.
3: She will...
0: The Honorable Jokno may respond.
3: Thank you, Your Honor. She will testify to provide a legal framework for the court and for the public to understand the evidence that will come later. If I may, if you're honest, please, why is it important that we do this? Yun pong mga nanonood na mga kababayan natin ay hindi lang po sila spectator. Sila ay nanonood dahil yung pera po na nanggagaling sa kanilang buwis, sin tax, VAT, income tax, ay yun po ang involved dito sa issue ng unexplained wealth. So they are not just people watching. Meron po silang karapatan na malaman kung ano bang ibig sabihin ng financial interest. Ano bang ibig sabihin ng directly or indirectly participating in business? Ano bang ibig sabihin ng conflict of interest? At marami pang ibang bagay na tatalakayin po natin ngayong umaga at sa mga darating na araw. Real transparency, if Your Honor, please, is not just about live streaming this trial. Real transparency means that the people can understand what is happening. Now, as far as the court is concerned, if Your Honor, please, even among lawyers, I have been practicing for more than 30 years, hindi po namin lahat nauunawaan kung ano yung mga intricacies ng Public Accountability, Republic Act 3019, Republic Act 1379, Republic Act 6713, yung napakaraming mga provision ng Constitution, ay kahit po kami, hindi po kami pamilyar sa mga bagay na ito. So if even among lawyers, this is not an easy field to understand, ang paniwala po namin, kasama po sa tungkulin namin bilang prosecution, na ilabas po ito at maipaliwanag ito. Justice Tang is a disinterested witness. She is here because she was compelled by a subpoena issued by this court, not because she's volunteering to testify. Thank you, Your Honor.
0: Senator Judge Amy?
5: Yes, Presiding Judge, please. We are aware that the exception is when the witness will testify to a foreign law or perhaps on a highly specialized legal framework. Alam naman natin ang konstitusyon at yung mga batas tungkol sa accountability. At gusto ko lang itanong, did the court actually request for any assistance in understanding the said specialized legal framework? Palagay ko, Presiding Judge, wala naman tayong request for assistance.
0: We have not yet done that.
5: Yes. And will she testify on matters that require special knowledge, experience, training, or education over and above what most lawyers or practitioners possess? Kasi alam naman natin na talagang konstitusyon ang pag-uusapan at yung mga batas na alam naman nating lahat. Kaya pinagtatakahan ko kung bakit, kung talagang kailangan natin ang tulong ng magiting nating huwes, dapat sa Miyerkules na lang bilang amicus curiae. Yun ang aking tingin.
0: Duly noted, sorry. Senator Judge Marcos, with the indulgence of Senator Judge Ontiveros, may I recognize first our former Senate President, Senator
5: Presiding Judge
0: Soto. Judge,
5: with all due respect to former SP po, May I make one last question, please?
0: Yes, please.
5: The prosecution has asserted that the witness or the proposed witness is a disinterested party. Is that correct?
3: Yes, Your Honor.
5: Yes, I would just like to bring your attention to our subpoena. And in the requests for subpoena ad testificandum, it's very clear that the justice is served at the address of the office of Akbayan Party List Representative Jose Manuel Chel Diokno, Room 502 South Wing in the Batasan. Is this a disinterested party indeed?
3: May I be allowed to answer?
0: Honorable Diokno may respond with the indulgence of Senator Judge Soto, just to complete the interjection of Senator Judge Aimee.
3: Thank you, Your Honor. The reason why the subpoena was directed through this representation was for the protection of the Honorable Justice. Alam po natin ngayon na pagka nalalaman ng mga personal sensitive information under the data privacy law, ay maaari pong gamitin yun na makatanggap siya ng kung ano-anong bashing sa internet at kung ano-ano pa. There are also security issues involved. And that is the only reason why it was served through me. Ginagawa po namin yun even in ordinary cases, simply for purposes of security and protection. Yun po.
5: With all due respect, mahirap po paniwalaan kasi wala naman natitira sa Kongreso at wala naman tayong alam na threat kung legal opinion lang naman ang idudulog. Maraming salamat.
0: Thank you, Senator Judge Marcos. Senator Judge Soto is recognized. What is your pleasure, sir?
6: Thank you, Mr. President. 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But that is my opinion, of course. I know it is contrasting to the opinion of my other colleagues, but I just want to place that on record. 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Thank you.
0: Thank you, Senator Judge Soto. Duly noted. Senator Judge Ontiveros, what is your pleasure, ma'am?
7: 15. 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Salamat po, Mr. Presiding
0: Julie
7: Officer.
0: Duly noted. What is the pleasure of Senator Judge Lacson?
8: Thank you, Mr. Presiding Officer. I think we've heard enough arguments and I think it's time, 10:36 na po, mamaya konti, last break na tayo. So I think it's time that we should hear the ruling of the presiding officer. At kung mayroong objection from any of the senator judges, then pagbutuhan po natin. Salamat po.
0: Thank you, Senator Judge Lacson. Before the chair makes a ruling, chair would like to hear for one last time from Attorney Mark and then from the Honorable Chell.
4: Thank you, Your Honor. Rule 129, Section 1 of the Rules on Evidence, this talks about judicial notice when mandatory. It reads, a court shall take judicial notice without the introduction of evidence of official acts of legislative, executive, and judicial departments of the Philippines. This means, Your Honor, that ipinagpapalagay na ang mga hukuman ay may kaalaman na sa mga batas at hindi na ito kailangang ipaliwanag ng sino mang testigo. And basing on the offer of testimony, the witness will really tackle on questions of law. And her presentation already elicits a legal conclusion, which is not her function, but the court's. Besides, as admitted to by the prosecution, she is not privy to this case or the facts thereof, and she has not heard the evidence from both sides, so she cannot intelligently and impartially give her legal opinions. Your Honor, legal opinions do not operate in a vacuum. They're supposed to be applied to the specific facts and circumstances of a particular case. So, with all due respect to Justice Tang, her legal opinions would be rendered useless if she does not know any of the facts of this case. Number two, Your Honor, on legal conclusions, there is a danger if we allow this kind of presentation. Will the court also allow the defense to just present any legal expert in our opinion? This is not caring about what what is thrown at us, Your Honor. It is about preserving the Constitution and what our law states. As regards the subpoena, Your Honor, we highlight the point made by Senator Judge Marcos that it was indeed addressed to the Office of the Akbayan Party List, Your Honor. And in response to what Representative Jokno stated a while ago, I don't think this is actually normal in regular courts. It is the duty of the court to issue the subpoena and serve it to the witness. It is never the duty of the prosecution lawyer. Finally, Your Honor, again with all due respect, retired Justice Kabotahe Tang is a Sandigan Bayan Justice. She was never a Supreme Court Justice. And as she knows, the decision of Sandigan Bayan is subject to the review, repeal, and modification of the Supreme Court. In fact, there are cases where Justice Kabotahe Tang interpreted the law and the Supreme Court had a totally different interpretation. Moreover, Your Honor, she was quoted in a saying in one of the Supreme Court justices. I think this is this pertains to the Arroyo case, Your Honor. And she said that, and I don't want to misquote her, so I'll just read my notes, Your Honor.
3: May we know I'm sorry to interrupt, Your Honor. May I just know the citation of the case the
4: counsel provide that.
3: Is referring to?
0: That's what he's checking on.
4: Yes.
0: Now, counsel.
4: But the quote is, the Sandigan Bayan will not make any comment on it since the Supreme Court is the highest court of the land and the final arbiter of all justiciable controversy issues. The Sandigan Bayan is duty-bound to respect and abide by it. So With respect, Your Honor, to the position of this witness, Your Honor, she is even aware, Your Honor, that in her decisions, it is subject, Your Honor, to the reversal of the Supreme Court in the appropriate cases. That would be all, Your Honor.
0: Honorable Jokno?
3: Thank you,
0: On the
3: Your
0: matter,
3: Honor.
0: Before the presiding officer makes a ruling?
3: First, with respect to the matter raised on judicial notice. Judicial notice, Your Honor, will allow us to know what the law says, but it will not tell us why the law is in a particular way. To give a concrete example, bakit po bawal sa presidente at vice-presidente yung makilahok sa negosyo, pero kami mga kongresista ay wala namang ganun prohibition? The law will not tell us that. We need somebody to explain that to us. Bakit po napakahalaga ng mga nakalagay na presumption on unexplained wealth sa Republic Act 3019? Ano bang ibig sabihin ng presumption? Hindi po sasabihin yan ng batas. So when we, if we're only talking about judicial notice, I don't think that that is a sufficient argument to overcome the compelling need to present Justice Tang. Second, if you're honest, please, I did not get the citation. You were saying there was an allegation here that the Supreme Court made a totally different interpretation. Due process is also entitled to the prosecution. We deserve to know what case that is. Third, if I'm not asking for that right now, if you're honest, please, I'm just pointing it out. Third point, and I'm near the end already. With due respect to the defense, wala naman po talaga silang obligasyon na linawin ang batas. Actually, for them, it would be tactically, I'm not speaking of this particular panel of defense lawyers, but for defense lawyers in general, they couldn't care less what the law is. Pero para sa amin po sa prosecution, under the Code of Professional Responsibility and Accountability, ang amin tungkulin, our primary duty, is not to secure a conviction. It is to see that justice is done. Justice cannot be done if the law is obscure. Kung di malinaw sa judge kung ano ang pinagbabawal ng batas, paano magiging makatarungan ang kanyang paghuhusga? 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
4: One last rejoinder, Your Honor.
0: Final rebuttal or sur-rebuttal, Attorney Mark, then the chair will make a ruling.
4: Just a short rebuttal. I stand corrected. It was actually a newspaper publication and we published it on the screen. But more importantly, Your Honor, it is not true that we couldn't care less about the laws. In fact, we care about the strict implementation of the Constitution and the laws in this case. Thank you, Your Honor.
0: I confirm it's a news publication. We tried to look for the citation as well, Attorney Mark, and it is indeed a news publication. Before the chair makes a ruling, Attorney Chell, will you be asking specifics about this particular case to the witness, Justice Kabutahe Tang, or will you be asking general principles pertaining to the law that may be applicable to the specific facts of this case?
3: The latter, Mr. Presiding Officer.
0: So walang specifics tungkol sa kaso?
3: Wala po.
0: So whatever answer she will give by way of opinion, should you be able to qualify her as an expert, would be generically applied to what the law says and not specifically to the respondent?
3: Yes, Your Honor.
0: And that is clear, counsel?
3: Yes, Your Honor.
0: Chair will now make a ruling. The counsels for the parties raised several points. On the on Justice Tang being a surprise witness, there is a reservation to present additional and substitute witnesses as the circumstances may warrant as contained in the pretrial order. The prosecution promised in their pretrial order they will be presenting 15 witnesses in 12 days. If they want to charge this witness against their 15 witnesses in 12 days, that is totally up to them to decide upon and to, in their discretion and strategy, present any witness they may so present, besides the subpoena has been issued. Number two, on judicial notice. Indeed, we take judicial notice mandatorily of the laws, but not what the law means in a specific or particular case, not necessarily to this particular instance. Number three, although she may be qualified as an expert subject to cross, whatever Justice Kabutahiteng will say is not binding on the courts, and her opinion is not conclusive upon the courts. As decided by the Supreme Court in Tortonia versus Gregorio, GR number 202612, dated 1/17/2018, and in Inre Estate, Caballos versus Interstate Estate of Mercado, GR number 1558, 56, dated May 2004. Also, for the advice of counsel for the respondent, Attorney Mark, you may use the guidelines raised in Andal versus Andal. I'm sure you're aware of it on the psychological incapacity in Article 36. The guidelines raised in Fry versus U.S. and Daubert versus Merrill Doe. Insofar as either discrediting or showing the absence or lack of expertise insofar as this witness is concerned in the subject matter at hand. And you are also not prohibited from presenting your own witness, counsel, to dispute the testimony of this Justice Kabutahiteng. There is no need for the court to declare this witness if she is an expert or not. It is subject to cross. It is subject to the qualification to be made by the Honorable Jokno. So the court will allow it. The comment of the counsel for respondent is duly noted. And if you want, counsel, you can make your continuing objection of record in regard to this witness, but still subject to cross. And as a final note, the court ruled earlier, last week if I believe, that we will give you the opportunity not to cross yet today, given that, again, she was not mentioned in the pretrial order. That is subject to your discretion. We can proceed to the next witness today, and you can do your cross tomorrow for this witness, depending on whether or not you are prepared to do so after she testifies this morning or until this afternoon. You can postpone your cross, counsel. Yes, Attorney Mark.
4: Your Honor, we will submit to the ruling of this court and we register a continuing objection, Your Honor,
0: to
4: the presentation of this witness.
0: So noted. Your witness, Attorney Chell, you may proceed when you're ready with this witness.
5: Yes, presiding just.
0: Yes, Senator Judge Aimee, my apologies.
5: Yes, I just wanted to provide a citation that did not seem to be evident to everyone. It's a landmark case. Everyone knows it. It overturned the Sandigan Bayan's denial of former President Gloria Macapagal Arroyo's demurrer to evidence regarding the PCSO plunder case, Macapagal Arroyo versus the People, GR number 220598, consolidated with Aguas versus the People. This was a clear overturning of the Sandigan ruling, and it was promulgated July 19, 2016. Its official citation in Philippine reports is 790 Philippines 367. Thank you. By way of information, Lampong.
0: Thank you, Senator Judge Marcos. Duly noted. Attorney Chell, the Honorable Chell, your witness.
3: Before I proceed, Your Honor, may I ask that Attorney Miko Al Rashid E. Ringya, who will be assisting me today, be recognized as my assisting lawyer.
0: So recognized, and on the part of the respondent as well, whoever they may assign as assisting counsel in relation to this witness.
3: May I also seek the court's permission for the witness, if necessary, to refer to her notes on the stand?
0: She may do so as long as she so informs the court beforehand. The court will always allow it. You may do so, ma'am, whenever, but kindly inform the court.
3: May I proceed, if Your Honor, please?
0: You may proceed, counsel.
3: For the record, Madam Witness, kindly state your name, civil status, and profession.
9: I'm Amparo M. Kabutahiteng, married, and retired presiding justice of the Sandigan Bayan.
3: Thank you. Alam po ninyo, sa TikTok, FB, at IG, ako po ay nagpo-post ng mga explainer sa batas. Pero ngayon po, ako ang magtatanong sa inyo, at kayo naman po sana ang mag-explain. Okay po ba yun na justice?
9: Yes, sir.
3: Thank you. Simulan po natin yung ating huntahan sa inyong credentials. Justice, ano po yung inyong highest educational attainment?
9: Bachelor of Laws, and then later on kinonvert into JD.
3: Thank you. Saan po kayo nag-aral ng law?
9: I finished law at the San Beda College.
3: Kailan po kayo natapos ng pag-aaral ng law?
9: I finished in 1979.
3: At kailan naman po kayo nag-bar exam?
9: I became a lawyer in 1980.
3: Ibig sabihin, nag-bar kayo noong 1979.
9: I took the bar exams in 1979 and took my oath as a lawyer in 1980.
3: Thank you, madam. Ano po yung una niyong trabaho bilang abogado?
9: After passing the bar, I joined the Supreme Court as judicial assistant, where I stayed there for 2 years.
3: Pagkatapos po noon, ay saan naman kayo tumuloy sa pagtatrabaho?
9: I moved to the office of the Solicitor General as a trial attorney.
3: May I know just very briefly what a trial attorney does at the OSG?
9: Well, a trial attorney litigates. He or she goes to court, prepares pleading.
3: Ah, tama po. Naalala ko, minsan nagkalaban po yata tayo sa ilan mga kaso, if I remember correctly.
9: Yes.
3: Kayo po ba ay na-promote mula sa trial attorney?
9: Yes, sir. Actually, I rose from the ranks. From trial 1, 2, 3. Then I became solicitor 1, 2, 3, 4. And until I was appointed as assistant solicitor general.
3: Assistant solicitor general. Ang pinakamataas po na official sa solicitor general's office ay ang solicitor general, hindi po ba?
9: Tama po.
3: At yung assistant solicitor general, saan po siya sa ranking po ng opisina?
9: He is the chief of office po.
3: The Solicitor General or the Assistant?
9: No, the Solicitor General.
3: How about the Assistant Solicitor General?
9: Directly below the Solicitor General are the Assistant Solicitors General.
3: Ah, so ibig sabihin na number 2 po ang mga Assistant Solicitors General?
9: Yes, sir.
3: Thank you. Hanggang kailan po kayo naglingkod sa Office of the Solicitor General?
9: I served the Office of the Solicitor General for almost 31 years.
3: Wow, 31 years. Estimate lang po, sa loob ng 31 years na yan, baka mahihirapan po kayo, pero

0: justice ng Sandigan Bayan.
1: Ang presiding justice ay yung tinatawag na primus inter pares, the first among equals. Pero in terms of formal rank, pare-pareho naman kami, except that the presiding justice does some administrative work and leads the court.
0: Leads the court. Nag-appoint po kayo bilang justice noong 2012. 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
1: Yes, sir.
0: Kailan po kayo na-appoint bilang presiding justice ng Sandigan Bayan?
1: 2013.
0: At hanggang kailan po kayo naglingkod bilang PJ?
1: Until November 8, 2024.
0: Why was it only until 2024 that you served in the court?
1: I retired, sir. Okay.
0: Sa madaling salita po, Justice, you devoted your entire career as a lawyer from 1980 up to your retirement in 2024. That is 44 years to public service as a legal professional. Would that be a fair statement?
1: Tama po.
0: Sana po all. Sana maraming abogado ang tumulad sa inyo. Pasensya po, Your Honors, di po ako makapigil. Kayo po ba ay nagtuturo ng law?
1: Yes, sir. I teach law in the San Beda University as well as the University of Santo Tomas.
0: Ano pong subject o subjects ang itinuturo ninyo sa law?
1: I teach Criminal Law 1 and 2 and Criminal Law Review in the San Beda College of Law. And I teach Criminal Law 1 and 2 at the University of Santo Tomas.
0: Kasama po ba sa criminal law yung mga batas tungkol sa yung mga batas laban sa korupsyon tulad ng Republic Act 3019, Republic Act 1379, Republic Act 6713, Code of Responsible Conduct of Government Officials?
1: Yes, sir.
0: At ano naman po yung naging involvement ninyo, kung meron man, sa mga nakaraang bar examinations?
1: Well, I was a bar examiner in 2015 and also last 2025 in political law.
0: Hindi po lahat ng tao ay maalam kung ano yung ginagawa ng isang bar examiner. Pwede po ninyong pakipaliwanag po yan.
1: Well, a bar examiner, if chosen by the bar chairperson in the Supreme Court, is asked to submit questions to the bar chairperson. And we check actually test papers, not the answers, it's now online, of the bar examinees.
0: Sabi po ninyo, naglingkod kayo bilang bar examiner noong 2015 at 2025. Ano pong subject sa mga bar subjects?
1: Political law po.
0: Political law. Kasama po ba sa political law yung constitutional law, yung ating 1987 constitution?
1: Yes, sir.
0: At yung po bang mga provision ng konstitusyon, halimbawa tungkol sa public accountability, ay kasama po rin po yun, sakop po yun?
1: Yes, sir.
0: Thank you. Let's move on. Well, balikan ko po ng konti yung inyong paglilingkod nung nasa Office of the Solicitor General po kayo. May experience po ba kayo noong nasa OSG kayo sa mga kasong unexplained or ill-gotten wealth?
1: Yes, sir. I handled, among other lawyers in the Office of the Solicitor General, the so-called ill-gotten wealth cases.
0: In what capacity did you handle those ill-gotten wealth cases, Justice?
1: Well, as a solicitor, I handled those cases. But when PCGG Chairman Sabio took the helm of the PCGG, he created a PCGG OSG Task Force, where I was designated as the chairperson of the task force.
0: Bilang chairperson po ng PCGG OSG Task Force, ano-ano po yung ginagawa ninyo?
2: Objection, Your Honor. May we know the relevance, Your Honor, of this?
0: Establishing qualifications, if you're honest, please.
3: Overruled. Witness may answer.
1: I reviewed the pleadings of the cases related to those cases.
0: Estimate lang po, mga ilang oras ang inilaan ninyo sa mga kasong ill-gotten wealth na nabanggit ninyo bilang solicitor at later bilang chairperson ng task force. Estimate lang po.
1: Probably 1,000 of hours po.
0: sunod pong tanong, how about civil forfeiture cases in

0: involving money laundering. Nakahawak din po kayo ng ganun?
1: Yes, sir. Because the OSG actually is lawyer or acts as a lawyer and files actually these petitions for civil forfeiture with the appropriate court.
0: So, nung time po na yun, yun pa yung sitwasyon, hindi po ba? Na
1: yes.
0: OSG may hawak?
1: Yes.
0: Yes. Punta naman po tayo, balikan natin yung panahon na naging justice at presiding justice na kayo ng Sandigan Bayan. Ano po ang pagkaiba ng Sandigan Bayan sa ibang mga courts? What is unique about it?
1: Well, the Sandigan Bayan is a unique court simply because it is both a trial court and appellate court. Meron siyang original jurisdiction and appellate court at the same time. It is a special court because it tries mostly criminal cases involving high government officials and even private individuals actually who are alleged to have conspired with them in the commission of these crimes.
0: More or less lang po, again, just an estimate for the benefit of the court and the public. How many cases, more or less, did you hear involving the application of Republic Act 3019, the Anti-Graft and Corrupt Practices Act, civil forfeiture of unexplained wealth under Republic Act 1379, and the Code of Conduct of Public Officials and Employees under Republic Act 6713?
1: All in all, probably around 700 cases, sir.
0: That must have taken you a lot of time po to hear and decide those cases. Mga ilang oras kaya ang inilaan ninyo pa sa pagdinig at pagdesisyon ng mga kasong iyon?
1: Probably mga thousand of hours din po.
0: Just to, kung susumahin lang po natin, sa loob ng 42 years na kayo ay Lingkod Bayan, how many hours of that did you spend in terms of studying and analyzing cases of anti-corruption?
1: Baka mahigit 5,000 hours or more.
0: Thank you po, Justice. I hope, Your Honor, the defense will not object to my next question kahit may pagka-marites po siya. Ito naman po ay para sa mga law student na nangangarap maglingkod bilang mahistrado. Nung nasa OSG po kayo, sino po yung mga nakasabay ninyo na later na appoint sa judiciary?
1: Ay, marami po, dalawang nasa Supreme Court ngayon. Yung isang presiding justice ng Court of Appeals, Court of Tax Appeals, yung nag-retire din na Court of Tax Appeals presiding justice at sa Sandigan Bayan, may mga incumbents din po akong mga nakasama noon sa OSG.
0: If Your Honor, please, I have finished questioning the witness on her qualifications. May I proceed to the substance of her testimony?
2: You may proceed, Counsel.
0: Thank you, Your Honor. Okay pa naman po kayo. Please have some water if you need to. Justice Tang, lagi po natin naririnig yung mga salitang unexplained wealth, hidden wealth, ill-gotten wealth. 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
1: May pagkakaiba po sila.
0: Ano po yung pagkakaiba?
1: Well, ang hidden wealth simply means tagong yaman. Ang unexplained wealth naman, this is governed by RA 1379 in relation to RA 1319. And ang ill-gotten wealth naman ay governed by EO numbers 1, 2, 14. Makikita mo rin ito sa transitory provisions of the 1987 Constitution. At yung definition niyan ay matatagpuan rin sa Section 1D ng Republic Act number 7080 or the plunder law as amended.
0: So kapag binigyan po ang isang Lingkod Bayan, let's say lang po ha, na ng isang bribe, let's say ng 50 million pesos at tinago niya sa pangalan ng ibang tao, hidden wealth po yon.
3: Objection, Your Honor, speculative.
2: Modify, Counsel.
0: May I respond?
2: I know where you're getting it.
0: Yes, Your Honor. Maari po ba kayo magbigay ng halimbawa ng hidden wealth na sinasabi niyong tagong yaman?
1: For example, a public officer owns a property but that property is registered in the name of another person.
0: Yun po ang nakatagong yaman.
1: Yes, yes sir.
0: Maari po ba kayo magbigay ng isang halimbawa ng unexplained wealth?
1: Unexplained wealth is actually defined in Section 2 of RA 1379.
0: Well, babalikan po natin yung puntong yan mamaya-maya. Huling tunong po on this point lang. How about an example for ill-gotten wealth?
1: Ill-gotten wealth, according to EO number 1, ayon ay mga kayamanan or yaman that was acquired through illegal means, like through bribery, misappropriation, malversation, and the like.
0: Thank you, Justice. Ipakita po natin, request lang po sa tech booth, ang sa screen ang Section 8 ng Republic Act 3019. 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It's very hard even just to read this. 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
0: So, ang una pong titingnan siguro yung lawful income ng isang opisyal pagdating po dyan.
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0: Doon pa pala nakikita. Thank you for that, Justice. Ano-ano mga bagay naman ang dapat tingnan ng mga nag-iimbestiga ng unexplained wealth maliban po sa salen?
1: Yung lifestyle, IT, yung income tax returns.
0: How about the records, for example, pertaining to the financial status of that person?
3: Objection, leading.
0: The can question is open-ended. If you're honest, please, the question is not leading. It's how about, I'm asking the witness. But anyway, I will rephrase.
2: Can you modify, counsel?
0: Yes, thank you. Nabanggit po ninyo kanina na tinitingnan po ninyo yung SALN, tinitingnan po ninyo yung ITR. What other records, if any, does an investigator look at when it comes to unexplained wealth?
1: Even the properties and assets of the spouse and the children under 18 years of age.
3: Your Honor, sorry to interrupt.
2: Yes, Attorney Mark.
3: Just a query, Your Honor. Actually, this is the danger that we were concerned about because I don't think the prosecution qualified this witness as an expert witness. Therefore, whatever opinion that she will share with us today is not expert opinion but just her personal opinion. And that is the danger of presenting her because she might present her own interpretations of the law again, which is the function of this court, Your Honor. So we're objecting to this line of questions.
2: Again, counsel, whatever she says is subject to cross or your presentation of another witness. Besides, anything she says, as the presiding officer said earlier, is neither conclusive nor binding upon this court. We will note the objection. Objection is overruled, and you have a continuing objection with respect to this witness's qualification anyway. Honorable Chell, you may proceed.
0: Thank you, Your Honor. Ipakita po natin sa screen ang bahagi ng Section 8 na naka-highlight. Ayan po. Focus po muna tayo dun sa unang bahagi ng Section 8 kasi medyo mahirap lunukin yung buong provision po na yan at napakahaba. I'll just read it if I may. Quote, if in accordance with the provisions of Republic Act 1379, a public official has been found to have acquired during his incumbency, whether in his name or in the name of other persons, an amount of property and or money manifestly out of proportion to his salary and to his other lawful income, that fact shall be a ground for dismissal or removal. I'd like to emphasize the last part, yung pong nakalagay na that fact shall be a ground for dismissal or removal. Ano po ang ibig sabihin nito?
1: Well, ang ibig niyang sabihin ay if that public a public officer is found to have acquired unexplained wealth in accordance with Republic Act 1739, that is a ground for removal or dismissal.
0: Sa madaling salita po, pagka napatunayan nga yung mga kinakailangan ng batas para sa masabi na merong ang unexplained wealth, ay ito ay maari nang tanggalin ang opisyal na yon.
1: Yes, sir.
0: Thank you. Balikan po natin ang Section 8 ng RA 30. 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
1: Ang ibig sabihin po ng prima facie, actually prima facie is a Latin word. It means literally in English, on the face of it or on its face. So ang ibig sabihin yan, kapag pag napakita na yung isang opisyal ay nag-acquire ng property that is grossly or manifestly disproportionate to his salary, lawful income, and income from lawfully acquired properties, ito ay ipinapalagay na unlawfully acquired.
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0: Thank you so much, Justice. In other words, Justice, kung hindi tugma ang yaman ng isang official sa kanyang legal na kita, pwedeng itanong na ng batas saan ang galing ang pera.
1: Opo. Yes, sir.
0: At syempre, may obligasyon po ba ang I will withdraw and ask the another question. At may obligasyon po ba ang pamahalaan na imbestigahan nito?
3: Objection leading, Your Honor.
0: I will rephrase. What obligation,
2: can I rephrase?
0: What obligation does the government have in that situation?
1: Well, Section 8 of RA 1379 mandates that a preliminary inquiry be conducted.
0: Thank you. Move on na po tayo, Justice, sa pangalawang paksa. Justice, paano naman kung sabihin ng isang opisyal, hindi naman sa akin nakapangalan yung property? Tapos na po ba agad ang
3: objection,
0: usapan?
3: Objection speculative, Your Honor.
2: Can the Reform Council, again, you know how to get there?
0: Justice Tang, what is the state of the law when it comes to property that is in the name of a person other than the government official concerned?
1: Well, under Section 8 of Republic Act 1319, the properties in the name of other persons and even the spouse and the children may be considered in determining whether the official has unlawfully acquired properties.
0: Bakit po? Bakit pati ang ari-arian ng asawa at ng ibang tao ay maari din tingnan sa ilalim ng batas?
3: Objection already calls for an opinion, Your Honor.
2: Well, he qualified. He tried to at least qualify the witness as an expert counsel. Again, for as long as it is general and does not apply specifically to this case, we will allow it.
3: Your Honor, can we just make a clarification? Was she qualified as a legal expert by the court?
2: No. The court did not declare a witness to be an expert counsel. Again, as the court said earlier, subject to cross and subject to using the factors in the Fry and Doberg case. You may question this witness's credibility, reliability, and expertise, if any. Again, whatever she says will not be binding nor conclusive upon the court anyway.
3: We will submit, Your Honor.
2: Honorable Chell, you may proceed.
1: Sir, can you please repeat the question?
0: Bakit po pagdating po sa bagay ng unexplained wealth ay pati yung mga ari-arian ng asawa o ni mga nakapangalan sa ibang tao ay maari din tingnan?
1: Well, according to the Supreme Court, actually in the case of Rabusa, Republic versus Rabusa and Rabusa versus Republic, this is to prevent concealment and to obviate the circumstance that a public official is able to evade investigation.
0: Thank you, Justice. Ipakita po natin yung Section 8 ng Republic Act 3019 na naka-highlight po yung susunod pa po na slide, please. Next slide, please. 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Bank deposits in the name of the public official, his spouse, or any of their dependents shall likewise be taken into consideration in the enforcement of this section, notwithstanding any provision of law to the contrary. 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Notwithstanding any provision of law to the contrary.
1: Ang ibig sabihin po yan ay kahit may nagbabawal na batas na gawin yun.
0: Thank you. Move on na po tayo sa pangatlong paksa. Justice, punta naman tayo sa presidente at vice-presidente. Pareho lang po ba ang rules sa kanila at sa ordinaryong government employee pagdating sa kanilang kita at financial interest?
3: Objection leading, Your Honor.
0: The question, may I respond if you're honest, please?
2: Yes, Honorable Chell, can you respond?
0: I'm simply asking if the rules are the same. But if the court would like, I can rephrase the question to make it non-leading.
2: Kindly rephrase, counsel, but in the interest of time as well.
0: What are the rules, Justice, insofar as a president and vice president are concerned, as compared to the ordinary government employee?
1: There are stricter prohibitions on the president and vice president, and even the cabinet secretaries, their undersecretaries and assistants.
0: Bakit po mas mahigpit ang batas pagdating sa presidente, vice-presidente at cabinet members?
1: Well, ayon sa Korte Suprema, in the case of Civil Liberties Union versus Executive Secretary, there is the greater possibility of abuse in their office given their positions.
3: Your Honor, please. If yes, I may be allowed to make a manifestation. Your Honor, we understand the position of this court that the testimony of the witness is not binding upon this court. But how about the general public? This already serves as conditioning of the mind of the public. After all, the public is not educated as to which of these laws that the witness is testifying on is applicable to this case or not. And we just want to make that for the record, Your Honor.
2: It's clearly not. Let the chair clarify. The chair earlier asked the Honorable Jokno if she has any personal knowledge in regard to this case, as asked also by Senator Judge. And the Honorable Jokno said no. So clearly she is not testifying specifically to the facts surrounding this case, and this case in particular against the respondent. But the prosecution wishes to use up one of their 15 witnesses and one of their trial dates on the Honorable Justice Tang. and the court allowed it, counsel. So you may proceed, Honorable Jacno.
0: Thank you, Your Honor. Ipakita po natin ang Article 7, Section 6 ng ating Constitution, please. Meron pong nakasulat po sa bandang dulo nitong provision. First, in the beginning part of this provision, it says, the salaries of the President and Vice President shall be determined by law. And then at the end, it says, they shall not receive during their tenure any other emolument from the government or any other source. Ano pong ibig sabihin nito?
1: Simply, ang ibig sabihin niyan, hindi pwedeng tumanggap yung presidente o vice-presidente ng sahod mula sa kanilang legitimate na sahod at sa iba pang sources.
0: Eh kami pong mga mambabatas ay wala naman pong ganun na restriction. 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
1: Well, it's the same reason I gave in the case of cited by the Supreme Court in the case of civil society.
0: Yes.
1: Versus executive secretary.
0: Thank you po. Move on na po tayo sa pang-apat na paksa. Habang po ay presidente o vice-presidente ang isang tao.
2: With the permission of the Honorable Jokno, Justice Tang, you interpreted emolument to mean salary, if I heard you correctly?
1: Yes, sir.
2: Okay, thank you.
0: Thank you. If I may proceed, Your Honor. If I may proceed, Your Honor, please.
2: Honorable Jokno. Kita.
0: Question po, Justice, habang presidente o vice-presidente, pwede po ba silang basta sumali o makilahok sa negosyo?
1: Hindi po.
0: Saan pong batas nakalagay ang pagbabawal na ito?
1: I think it's Section 13 of Article 7 of the Constitution.
0: Ipakita po natin ang Section 13. Yes. Madali lang po naman intindihin yung ibang salita dyan. They cannot directly participate in business. 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
1: 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So ibang tao ang gumagawa para sa kanila.
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1: Yung official.
0: Thank you. 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
1: Yes, sir.
0: Siyempre po maraming mga kababayan natin ay hindi po pamilyar sa salitang beneficial owner. 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
0: Thank you so much, Justice. One more question on this point. So, ibig sabihin, posible magkaiba ang pangalan na nasa papel at ang taong tunay na nakikinabang o may financial interest.
1: Yes, sir.
0: Thank you. Move on na po tayo sa panglimang paksa. 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Bakit po ganun?
1: Again, the ruling of the Supreme Court in the case of civil
0: liberties pa.
1: Liberties versus executive secretary.
0: Thank you. Maari po ba kayong magbigay ng halimbawa ng may financial interest sa kontrata ang isang presidente o vice-presidente?
1: Well, I will cite a case that involving a Supreme Court case. The president entering into a contract of lease with a government agency.
0: So pagka ang Pangulo po ay nagkaroon ng kontrata, kahit sabihin natin lease contract lang po, ay maari po yan maging paglabag sa having financial interest in a contract with the government.
1: Yes, sir.
0: Thank you. Meron pong nakalagay din sa bandang dulo nitong Section 13. This is referring to the President, Vice President, and Cabinet members, quote, shall strictly avoid conflict of interest in the conduct of their office. Medyo mabigat pong salita yung conflict of interest. Ano pong ibig sabihin nun?
1: Conflict of interest simply means na yung interest ng official, pribadong interest ng official na yun ay salungat sa interest ng pamahalaan ng kanyang pinagsisilbihan.
0: Salamat po. 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
1: 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Ito ay kailangan isumite. And according to the Supreme Court, it must be true, correct, and proper form.
0: I-close up po natin yung gitnang bahagi po ng page 1 ng SALN, please. 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
1: 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But let me just qualify, sir.
0: Opa.
1: Because in the case of Abid Babano versus the Executive Secretary, ang sabi ng Korte Suprema, if the spouses had a complete separation of property or sa property relations nila before the marriage, then the spouse of that official, the property of the spouse of the official need not be included in that official's SALN.
0: So ibig sabihin po, kapag meron yung tinatawag na prenuptial agreement ang magiging mag-asawa o kaya habang sila yung nag-asawa na ay nag-judicial separation of properties, hindi na po kailangan i-disclose sa SALN yung mga assets, liabilities at net worth ng asawa.
1: Yes sir, yan po ang turo ng Supreme Court.
0: Thank you. Ipakita po natin yung notarial acknowledgement po ng SALN form, please. Justice, may isang bagay po na gusto ko lang itanong tungkol dito. Ang SALN po ba ay pinipirmahan under oath?
1: Opo, it's required under the law.
0: At paki-close up po yung notarial portion po ng SALN. Ano po ang ibig sabihin kapag ang isang dokumento tulad ng SALN ay pinirmahan na may pagpapanumpa?
1: Well, once a document is notarized, it becomes a public document. And everything that is stated there is attested to as truthful or true by the one who executes the document.
0: Thank you. Malapit na po akong matapos. Ipakita po natin ang susunod po na slide. Sabi po ng Supreme Court sa isang desisyon, Office of the Ombudsman versus Valencia, and I will just quote that portion, a public officer in the discharge of duties is to use that prudence, caution, and attention which careful persons use in the management of his affairs. First question po, kasi medyo mabigat po itong mga salita. Ano pong ibig sabihin yan?
1: Na dapat, pag nag-submit ang isang official ng kanyang SALN, dapat ito ay tama at wasto.
0: Ibig sabihin po, dapat maging maingat at prudente ang mga opisyal na ng ating gobyerno sa pag fill up po na, at pag-execute ng salen.
3: Objection, yes. Leading, Your Honor.
0: I'll just move on if Your Honor please.
2: Kindly move on, Counsel.
0: Thank you. Huling slide na po, paki-show lang sa screen. In the same case, the Supreme Court said, and I quote, "By the salen, the public are able to monitor movement in the fortune of a public official. It is a valid check and balance mechanism to verify undisclosed properties and wealth." Ano pong masasabi niyo tungkol dyan sa pinasa ko?
1: Well, ang ibig sabihin niyan ay, well, ang salen ay isang notoryadong dokumento. And it is also an accountability framework para accountability framework. Kaya pag nag-execute ang isang official, dapat he should do it by exercising prudence, caution, and attention doon sa details na nakasaad doon sa kanyang statement of assets and liabilities.
0: I have no more questions. So if Your Honor, please, I would just like to thank the good justice for her appearance today.
2: Thank you. Will you cross today, Attorney Mark? Or do we proceed with the interjection of Senator Judges?
3: Your Honor, can we ask if we can be allowed to conduct our cross-examination after lunch?
2: After lunch it shall be. So we shall proceed with the interjections of Senator Judges. Do we have a list, Annika?
0: Your Honor, may I be allowed to take my seat in the
2: Yes, of course, Attorney Chell. The Honorable Chell. Honorable Chell, forgive me if I confuse you. If I call you attorney sometimes,
4: no problem.
2: Given that you're a member of Congress. May I get the list, Annika, please?
4: You don't have to write all, just a little thing.
2: Okay, this is from Annika, not from me, okay? So if I didn't see your hands, it's not my fault, so... the Honorable Senator Judge Rafi Tulfo is recognized for his interjection. You may proceed when you're ready, sir. You have 2 minutes.
5: Madam Witness, yung bang labas-pasok na pera sa account ng isang public official at hindi po yan nadeklara sa salen, ano pong tawag dun?
1: Well, depende po yan kasi the salen is required to be submitted every April 30 of the year. So, ang mag-govern dyan is magkano yung pera mo doon sa bank account mo at as of that time.
5: Halimbawa po, umabot sa bilyones yung pasok-labas ng pera to from a certain account ng isang public official, umabot na po ng bilyones, and yet pag ibalanse mo, bilyon pa rin po ang halaga total, but it wasn't declared, at sabihin na yan ay pinark lang or yan ay dumaan lang sa account ko at hindi ko naman talaga pera yan. How would you qualify that?
1: Well, still, basta nasa pangalan niya yung nasa account name niya o nasa yung pangalan niya ang nandun sa account, that must still be declared in the salen.
5: So kung hindi po na-declare sa salen, ano pong tawag doon?
1: Well, it's an omission.
5: Omission. So would that be considered as unexplained wealth, hidden wealth, questionable wealth? Huwag po kayong gumamit ng ari. 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
5: Pero kung perennial, palagi po nangyayari na lang year after year, yung ganong klaseng omission na sinasabi nyo, so how would you consider that?
1: Well, according to the Supreme Court, dapat titignan mo kung yung omission na yan is an honest omission or it was an honest mistake vis-a-vis or compared to an intentional concealment. Pero that will already depend on the attending facts. Depende po yun.
5: Okay. 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How would you consider that?
1: Well, ang under RA 1379, pinibigyan naman ng pagkakataon yung official na mag-explica or magpaliwanag. 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
5: Lawfully acquired yung property na yon, pero it was not declared doon sa SALN. So, may problema ba doon o wala po, Madam Witness?
1: Well, according to the Supreme Court, again in the case of Carlos versus Executive Secretary, titignan maigi kung meron bang intentional omission yan or wala, o kaya intentional concealment that amounts to fraud.
5: Okay. You did mention about concealment. So, kailan po masasabi na intentional concealment versus omission yung isang declaration o hindi dineklara o dineklara sa SALN na kinita niya ng taong yon?
1: May mga kaso na decide ang Supreme Court. I just can't remember one of those, the title of those cases now, na repeated yung omission, that can already demonstrate intentional concealment, kaya pwedeng maging ground it can constitute dishonesty.
5: Okay. Maraming salamat po, Madam Witness. Thank you, Mr. Presiding Officer.
2: Thank you, Senator Judge Rafi Tulfo. Next, first interjections. Court recognizes Senator Judge Villanueva. You have 2 minutes, sir. You may proceed when you're ready.
6: Thank you, Mr. Presiding Officer. Ma'am, good morning.
1: Good morning.
6: Dun po sa binanggit nyo na pwedeng i-correct ang isang SALN. 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
6: Pag repeated.
1: Yes, sir.
6: And when you say repeated, ma'am, at least ang repeated, dalawa lang ho yan eh. Pero kung 5, 3 repeated na ho yan. Tama po ba, ma'am?
1: Tama po.
6: And what should be provided to determine po whether or not the correction was made in good faith? Or whether the original omission involved deliberate concealment?
1: Well, mayroong isang Supreme Court case actually na in 2002 or 2002 and 3 na i-declare nung official yung kanya doon sa yung asset na yun sa SALN niya, but those assets were excluded or not included in his subsequent SALNs. So he was questioned, but the Supreme Court said na the Supreme Court found na honest mistake lang yung kanyang nagawa.
6: Ma'am, paano niyo po ihihiwalay yung dati na niyang pag-aari, for instance, no, dun sa napundar niya habang nasa pwesto po siya? 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How can the court avoid counting the same funds twice when an asset is sold and the proceeds are reinvested?
1: Eh, dapat hindi na niya po yun include yung naibenta niya, kundi just the proceeds ng kanyang pagbebenta.
6: Yung proceeds lang po?
1: Yes.
6: Oh, ma'am, isa pang katanungan, no? 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
1: Well, under RA 6713, yung cash on hand and cash in bank, they must be specifically declared in the SALN. Hindi pwede ilump yun sa ibang other personal properties.
6: So would you say, ma'am, last na po, Mr. Presiding Officer, would you say that this is not a usual practice? Unusual po na nilalump yung cash dun sa other assets?
1: I will not consider it unusual, but it is against the provision of Section 8 of RA 6713 po.
6: And therefore, if you do that, you are violating the law itself. That's your
1: Yes, sir, pero again, doon kasi po sa kaso ni Carlos versus Executive Secretary, meron po tayong tinatawag ng review and compliance procedure under Section 10 of 6713 na binibigyan ng pagkakataon actually yung public official para ayusin kung merong it was not timely filed, it is not in proper form, at saka I just forgot yung isa pang tatlo po yung kailangan na ano doon eh.
6: Mm-hmm. Maraming salamat po, Madam Witness. Thank you.
2: Thank you, Senator Judge Villanueva. Our Senate President, Senator Wynne Gutchalian, is recognized for his interjections. You have 2 minutes, sir.
7: Morning, Madam Justice.
1: Morning.
7: Unexplained wealth po. Sa aking palagay, hindi naman ho yan dinalagay sa SALN eh. No, typically, hindi nila dinideclare yan kasi unexplained wealth, no? So, in your opinion, anong mga dokumento ang dapat tignan para po makita at ma-detect po itong unexplained wealth?
1: Well, katulad nung kaso sa Heirs of Ligot versus Sandigan Bayan, pati na rin yung sa Rabusa versus Republic, sir. 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
7: Paano po can you cite an example paano po matitrace to a public official?
1: Ang determinant po dyan, ang nagde-determine yan according to the Supreme Court is ito bang mga taong ito, yung asawa, anak, or yung ibang tao, were they financially capable to lawfully acquire those assets? Kung wala silang kapasidad na bilhin yon in their independent capacity, then that will be considered and traceable yung acquisition na yon doon sa public official, then that asset will be attributed as asset of the public official.
7: Based on your experience, Madam Justice, paano po tinatago ang unexplained wealth? Based on your experience, ano po yung mga nakikita niyong ways para itago yung unexplained wealth?
1: Well, yung public official will employ dummies or nominees or even proxies po. Or the assets are registered in the name of or names of other people.
7: How about po yung pag cash naman po? We're talking about assets. How about pag cash naman? For example, ayaw niyo bumili ng assets but cash. Paano pa detect yung mga ganitong unexplained wealth?
1: Well, kung nasa possession niya yung without depositing it in a bank, mahirap po yun, mahirap yun na makita. But if these are deposits in banks and registered in the names of other persons, but the ownership of those funds are attributable or can be are traceable to the public official, then that those assets will be attributed to that public official.
7: How about yung time horizon po, Madam Justice? Kailangan gano'ng kahaba ba yung time horizon na dapat tignan in the accumulation of unexplained wealth?
1: Wala namang tinitignan na period po yan. Depende na po yan sa investigation that will be conducted.
7: How about yung in unexplained wealth? Pag let's say merong ang nakitang unexplained wealth, sino po ang dapat mag-prove nitong unexplained wealth?
1: Well, katulad ng nasabi ko po kanina, kapag there are three requisites sinabi ng Supreme Court para mag-arise itong prima facie presumption of unexplained wealth. Sinabi ng Supreme Court sa kaso ni Heirs of Ligot versus Sandigan Bayan, number one, that the respondent is a public officer. Number two, that during his incumbency, he has acquired property that is manifestly disproportionate to his lawful income.
7: Okay. And then, itong assuming yung respondent ba ho, dapat ba i-prove niya na this is not unexplained wealth?
1: Yes po, because this time because of this prima facie presumption na unlawfully acquired yung property, it's the burden of proof now shifts to the official to show that he has legitimately acquired those properties alleged to be unlawfully acquired.
7: Assuming those are not declared in the SALN, paano niya paano niya i-defend o paano niya i-justify yung wealth accumulation?
1: Well, if he can present evidence that he was able to acquire these assets lawfully, like from lawful gratuitous gifts or gifts, pwede pa rin yun po.
7: Even in the absence of a declaration in the SALN, hindi ho niya dineclare. Hindi niya dineclare sa SALN niya, pero yun ang ginamit niyang defense for his unexplained wealth. Is that acceptable? Can that be accepted?
1: Hindi po.
7: So, kailangan ho magtugma sa SALN and also the explanation?
1: Yes, sir.
7: In other words?
1: Yes, sir.
7: And pag hindi ho nagtugma, is that grounds for removal or removal from office?
1: Well, according to Section 8 of RA number 3019, kapag napatunayan nga na may unexplained wealth yung tao, yung opisyal, ayon sa pamantayan ng RA 1379, that will serve as a ground for removal or dismissal.
7: All right. Thank you, Madam Justice. Thank you, Mr. Presiding Officer.
2: Thank you. Senator Judge Erwin Tulfo is recognized for his interjections. You have 2 minutes, sir. You may proceed when you're ready.
8: This will be quick, Mr. Presiding Officer. Madam Witness, retired Justice, paano po pag isang opisyal nag-deposit ng 20, 30, or 50 million sa account niya, pero after a few days, winidraw niya naman ho? 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
1: Well, I will be answering po the question based on 1379 kung dapat yung dineklara niya sa SALE niya at the time na nasa kanya pa, kumbaga, when he filed his SALEN, na nanood pa sa kanyang pangalan yung deposito na yon, ay dapat in-include niya yon sa kanyang assets.
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1: Well, that will be a different matter. It will not be included in his SALEN kasi kung at the time he's required to file his SALEN, wala na yun sa deposito niya sa banko. But that can be the subject probably of an inquiry by the Anti-Money Laundering Council.
8: Thank you, Madam Witness. Thank you, Presiding Officer.
2: The chair will have... Senator Judge Soto is recognized. You may proceed, sir. You have 2 minutes when you're ready.
9: Thank you, Mr. Presiding Officer. Out of curiosity, I did not hear it well earlier. There was a mention of your ruling, Sandigan Bayan ruling, that was overturned by the Supreme Court, the Arroyo, something as mentioned. Ano po yung ruling nyo na overturn?
1: Your Honor, hindi po ako ang... I was not part of the division that rendered that decision.
9: Mm-hmm.
1: It was another decision.
9: Ah, hindi kayo directly yung, no, ano po. Lang, yung division. Ano po yung ruling?
1: I had no participation in the denial of the demurrer to evidence. Probably, may I continue?
9: Go ahead, please.
1: Probably... yung sinasabi kanina nung counsel, it has something to do with one of my speeches that I delivered before the UP College of Law. Mm-hmm. At saka dito sa dalawang events po yun, na sabi ko, perhaps there is a need to re-examine yung ruling na ito. Kasi nga po, sa tingin ko lang, prosecuting plunder has become more difficult for the prosecution because in the case of in that case, nire-require kasi po ng Supreme Court yung allegation of a mastermind. Kaya sabi ko, maybe it's time that Congress re-examine this law para to help in the prosecution of these cases, for as long as the allegation of conspiracy is alleged there in the information, there may be no need anymore to identify the main plunderer in the case or in a case for plunder. Yun lang po ang sinabi ko. Wala na po akong sinabi. But I was not part of the division that rendered the resolution denying the demurrer to evidence of former President Gloria Macapagal Arroyo.
9: Which was brought back up to the Supreme Court thereafter.
1: Yes, sir.
9: Okay. Yeah. My other question was already asked by Senator Erwin Turfo, but mabanggit ko lang din para mapaalala natin pagdating doon sa mga SALEN. Eh. 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Eh. na we are authorizing, oh no, the ombudsman is authorized. Waiver po yung pinirma namin. Ang ombudsman may look into or may authorize any agency to inspect or to investigate us. Pati mga bank accounts at lahat yan. 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

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Santon Plus Herbal Capsule. 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